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0: There's hot chocolate. I am Keith Stevens. Well, today is National TV Dinner Day, which reminds me when I was a kid. Friday night, my mom would let me pick out a TV dinner, which in my case consisted of one of those kid-based meals, you know, aluminum tray, into the oven it would go. Your dessert was a brownie that would stick to the tray, maybe weird blue pudding, corn, and if it was a good week, a hot dog.
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1: ABC News, I'm Dave Packard. Iranian forces targeting U.S. bases in Jordan, and sources say multiple American warplanes have been damaged, including F-15s, but...
2: President Trump telling News Nation that there was no damage to aircraft in this most recent attack, saying, quote, none whatsoever, no damage, no nothing. In July, three American soldiers were killed in Jordan during an Iranian attack. Isabella Gonzalez, Tyler James Fien, and Angel Rampersad.
1: ABC's Martha Raddatz reporting. President Trump to speak again tonight on the final night of the Republican midterm convention in Dallas. When he spoke last night, the president proposed a payout of $5,000 to Americans if Republicans stay in control of the House and Senate in the midterms. A California football club treasurer facing federal charges accused of using more than $400,000 from a nonprofit high school football booster organization to fund her own life. This is ABC News.
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5: Village Carpet on Highway 5, North weather radar shows showers and storms. For tonight, showers and storms are likely. We could see a few strong to severe storms. Otherwise, mostly cloudy skies, a low in the upper 60s. Showers and storms stick around for Friday, too. Mostly cloudy throughout the day, a high of 85. Then isolate activity into Friday night with clearing skies and a low around 67. Hot Saturday, a high of 93 and sunny. I'm weatherology meteorologist Regina Kroll on Classic Hits 101.7. Right now, it's 84 degrees.
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Real battle of the 80s with that one. There's Madonna and Open Your Heart. You know, that song was actually intended for Cyndi Lauper, who was going to do it as a rock song. But Madonna said, nope, I got you. And it appeared on True Blue. I'm Keith Stevens. Here's Hall & Oates.

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6: Twin Lakes Weather.
7: Village Carpet on Highway 5, North Weather Radar shows showers and storms. For tonight, showers and storms are likely. We could see a few strong to severe storms. Otherwise, mostly cloudy skies, a low in the upper 60s. Showers and storms stick around for Friday, too. Mostly cloudy throughout the day, a high of 85. Then isolate activity into Friday night with clearing skies and a low around 67. Hot Saturday, a high of 93 and sunny. I'm weatherology meteorologist Regina Kroll on Classic Hits 101.7. Right now, it's 82 degrees.

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0: Sal and Tainted Love with Keith Stevens. You know, I'm really fascinated with and have been for a long time. When they do these Apple events, the way all of the presenters all seem to talk in the same cadence, I know it's very well rehearsed, but they always do something like the following. Here's something we think you're really going to like. It's made out of titanium etched glass. It's made out of sapphire. It comes in our brand new color. It's called purple red. Don't you love how they do that? And they all do it the same.
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10: Village Carpet on Highway 5, North Weather Radar shows showers and storms. For tonight, showers and storms are likely. We could see a few strong to severe storms. Otherwise, mostly cloudy skies, a low in the upper 60s. Showers and storms stick around for Friday, too. Mostly cloudy throughout the day, a high of 85. Then isolate activity into Friday night with clearing skies and a low around 67. Hot Saturday, a high of 93 and sunny. I'm weatherology meteorologist Regina Kroll on Classic Hits 101.7. Right now, it's 82 degrees.
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0: There's the Eagles and Witchy Woman, Nucky Stevens. Hey, making your weekend plans for the movies. It is out. Nicole Kidman and, yep, Sandra Bullock. 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
2: ABC News, I'm Dave Packer. Night two of the GOP midterm convention in Texas. Vice President J.D. Vance speaking now. Later, President Trump to speak again. It's where last night Trump promised a $5,000 payout to Americans if Republicans stay in control of the House and Senate this November.
3: One Republican senator who is in the political fight of her life is coming out against his proposed $5,000 checks. Susan Collins of Maine calling the idea extraordinarily costly, adding, quote, tax and spending decisions should not appear to be tied to election results.
2: ABC's Mary Bruce, the Supreme Court blocking a Republican-backed congressional map in Missouri. The ruling delivers a victory for Democrats in a closely watched redistricting fight just weeks before the November election. Just days after a former employee warned that AI could kill all of humanity in a matter of years, Anthropic saying it blocks several possible attempts to use its AI models to develop biological weapons. This is ABC News.
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6: Village Carpet on Highway 5, North Weather Radar shows showers and storms. For tonight, showers and storms are likely. We could see a few strong to severe storms. Otherwise, mostly cloudy skies, a low in the upper 60s. Showers and storms stick around for Friday, too. Mostly cloudy throughout the day, a high of 85. Then isolate activity into Friday night with clearing skies and a low around 67. Hot Saturday, a high of 93 and sunny. I'm weatherology meteorologist Regina Kroll on Classic Hits 101.7. Right now, it's 81 degrees.
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8: Twin Lakes weather.
9: Village Carpet on Highway 5, North weather radar shows showers and storms. For tonight, showers and storms are likely. We could see a few strong to severe storms. Otherwise, mostly cloudy skies, a low in the upper 60s. Showers and storms stick around for Friday, too. Mostly cloudy throughout the day, a high of 85. Then isolate activity into Friday night with clearing skies and a low around 67. Hot Saturday, a high of 93 and sunny. I'm weatherology meteorologist Regina Kroll on Classic Hits 101.7.
10: Right now, it's 73 degrees.

0: Mariah Carey, This Fantasy. It's Keith Stevens. Right now on the Billboard Hot 100, we have something going on where Ella Langley, this Choosin' Texas song, has been number one for 21 weeks. Guess who has 22 weeks? That's right, Mariah. All I Want for Christmas Is You. Will she hold on to the title? Only time will tell.
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11: Twin Lakes weather.
12: The Village Carpet on Highway 5 North weather radar shows a few showers and even a couple of storms in the region, and they'll continue to be around the Twin Lakes area as lows make it down to the mid to upper 60s. Friday, more showers and storms before noon, maybe some afternoon sun. Highs top out near 85, then a spotty shower or storm possible again Friday night, mainly before midnight. I'm Phil Jensko on Classic Hits 101.7. Right now it's 73.
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0: Journey, it's Lights, it's Key Stevens. So, Star Wars, for the very first time next spring in celebration of its 50th anniversary, which is crazy. And we got a text from my brother. We got to check this out. It's going to be available in IMAX. Now, what I have not been able to figure out is it going to be the original one where it's just Star Wars, no episode 4, no special edition, or are we going to get the George Lucas version? I guess we'll find out soon enough.
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1: Twin Lakes weather.
2: The Village Carpet on Highway 5 North weather radar shows a few showers and even a couple of storms in the region, and they'll continue to be around the Twin Lakes area as lows make it down to the mid to upper 60s. Friday, more showers and storms before noon, maybe some afternoon sun. Highs top out near 85, then a spotty shower or storm possible again Friday night, mainly before midnight. I'm Phil Jensko on Classic Hits 101.7. 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
4: 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I'll fight to the very end." 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

You know what I mean? That's one of the great one-hit wonders of the 80s, the Georgia Satellites, and Keep Your Little Hands to Yourself. I'm Keith Stevens. We're on it. 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

0: Crowded House, Don't Dream It's Over. I'm Keith Stevens. Now, if you remember a couple months ago, I was telling you I was going to do a Miami Vice rewatch, and then that never really, it just didn't happen this summer. I just got sidetracked, but I really want to attempt that again. Now I'm being mocked by Facebook, because now all these Miami Vice Facebook groups are following me, and I forgot that song actually appeared in a couple episodes towards the end of the show's run in 1987. 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
6: Twin Lakes Weather.
7: The Village Carpet on Highway 5 North weather radar shows a few showers and even a couple of storms in the region, and they'll continue to be around the Twin Lakes area as lows make it down to the mid to upper 60s. Friday, more showers and storms before noon, maybe some afternoon sun. Highs top out near 85, then a spotty shower or storm possible again Friday night, mainly before midnight. I'm Phil Jensko on Classic Hits 101.7.
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0: From Synchronicity, The Police, and Every Breath You Take, I'm Keith Stevens. Music news, Bruce Springsteen reportedly going to have some new music for us in the not-too-distant future. And Photograph back on Wednesday night at MSG watching the Harry Styles show.
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12: The Village Carpet on Highway 5 North weather radar shows a few showers and even a couple of storms in the region, and they'll continue to be around the Twin Lakes area as lows make it down to the mid to upper 60s. Friday, more showers and storms before noon, maybe some afternoon sun. Highs top out near 85, then a spotty shower or storm possible again Friday night, mainly before midnight. I'm Phil Jensko on Classic Hits 101.7.
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0: Paul McCartney and Wings and Band on the Run. I am Keith Stevens. Well, I'm very excited for those four Beatles movies that are coming. The problem is that the movies do not come out until April of 2028, which isn't that far away, but it still is. These are the ones going to be directed by Sam Mendes, being called The Beatles, a four-film cinematic event. And my spies tell me currently they're filming back in Liverpool.
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2: The Village Carpet on Highway 5 North weather radar shows a few showers and even a couple of storms in the region, and they'll continue to be around the Twin Lakes area as lows make it down to the mid to upper 60s. Friday, more showers and storms before noon, maybe some afternoon sun. Highs top out near 85, then a spotty shower or storm possible again Friday night, mainly before midnight. I'm Phil Jensko on Classic Hits 101.7. Right now it's 75.
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albums, Foreigner and Foreigner 4 at Urgent. I am Keith Stevens, getting ready for the weekend. And it's hard to believe we're almost into the middle part of September. I'm going to blink and go, oh, it's Halloween.

0: Steve Winwood, there's Roll With It. I'm Keith Stevens. Well, hard to believe, 60 years ago this week, the debut episode of Star Trek, the original series, ran for 3 years, almost got canceled after two, saved by the fans, the famous letter-writing campaign. Sounds very archaic here in 2026. And then kind of went off into, you know, Never Never Land, and then back with a huge revival because of syndication in the 1970s. And all of a sudden, the conventions gave us the potential for a new series or a movie, which became Star Trek The Motion Picture, which was kind of eh. And then really saved by The Wrath of Khan with Ricardo Montalban.
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6: Twin Lakes weather.
7: The Village Carpet on Highway 5 North weather radar shows a few showers and even a couple of storms in the region, and they'll continue to be around the Twin Lakes area as lows make it down to the mid to upper 60s. Friday, more showers and storms before noon, maybe some afternoon sun. Highs top out near 85, then a spotty shower or storm possible again Friday night, mainly before midnight. I'm Phil Jensko on Classic Hits 101.7. Right now it's 75.

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0: Joan Jett, I am Keith Stevens. Well, from a survey, and I can really get my head around this one, forget the cheat day. A new study finding that two-thirds of Americans say that their calorie-rich weekend meals are, they're quoting here, reward for getting through another work week.
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10: Twin Lakes weather.
11: The Village Carpet on Highway 5 North weather radar shows a few showers and even a couple of storms in the region, and they'll continue to be around the Twin Lakes area as lows make it down to the mid to upper 60s. Friday, more showers and storms before noon, maybe some afternoon sun. Highs top out near 85, then a spotty shower or storm possible again Friday night, mainly before midnight. I'm Phil Jensko on Classic Hits 101.7.
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0: Frankie Valli, there's Grease. I am Keith Stevens, one of the biggest selling soundtracks of all time. Getting ready for the weekend, of course, tomorrow, the 25th anniversary of 9/11, and really hard to believe that 25 years have passed. Seems more like 10, but then I realized that my daughter was born in 2001, so we'll talk about what I was doing and where you might have been. We'll do that tomorrow, same time.
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8: ABC News, I'm Dave Packer. The GOP midterm convention is a wrap. President Trump closed out the night. ABC's Jay O'Brien in Dallas says that the president kept the focus on himself.
9: Do me a favor. That's somewhat of the verbiage he used. Go out and do me this big favor of saying that I'm on the ballot, pretending in the word that he so often used, that I'm on the ballot, trying to get that base of Trump voters who might not be so inclined to go out in a non-general election year out.
8: And to try and seal the deal with American voters, he repeated his proposal of sending every adult citizen $5,000 if Republicans keep control of the House and the Senate. Anthropic is stating in a newly released report that it blocked possible efforts to build biological weapons. The Coast Guard says it located a 15-year-old boy Monday who had been lost at sea for 3 days, laying on a capsized boat off Alaska's coast. Two family members who were also with him drowned before they could be rescued. This is ABC News.
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12: The Village Carpet on Highway 5 North weather radar shows a few showers and even a couple of storms in the region, and they'll continue to be around the Twin Lakes area as lows make it down to the mid to upper 60s. Friday, more showers and storms before noon, maybe some afternoon sun. Highs top out near 85, then a spotty shower or storm possible again Friday night, mainly before midnight. I'm Phil Jensko on Classic Hits 101.7.
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0: Whitney Houston, It's So Emotional. I'm Chris Kellogg. Hallmark will kick off their countdown to Christmas on October the 17th. That's very early this year of continuous Christmas movies, and it will start with the premiere of Holiday Touchdown, A Bears Love Story. This is the third movie in the partnership with the NFL. You may remember the Kansas City Chiefs love story and the Buffalo Bills love story. Well, the Bears love story is about a Chicago firefighter who gets the local news to do a story about his grandmother who will attend her 500th Bears game. Of course, the love interest is the reporter, assigned to cover the story. It always is, right? Hallmark Christmas begins October 17th.
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4: Twin Lakes Weather.
5: The Village Carpet on Highway 5 North weather radar shows a few showers and even a couple of storms in the region, and they'll continue to be around the Twin Lakes area as lows make it down to the mid to upper 60s. Friday, more showers and storms before noon, maybe some afternoon sun. Highs top out near 85, then a spotty shower or storm possible again Friday night, mainly before midnight. I'm Phil Jensko on Classic Hits 101.7.
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0: There's Hathaway and What Is Love, and I'm Chris Kellogg. Well, sleeping in a weird position is the number one thing that causes aches and pains more than anything else. Of course, laundry and heavy lifting and yard work, all those things do too. But the number one thing, it's being in a weird position when you sleep.
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5: Twin Lakes weather.
6: The Village Carpet on Highway 5 North weather radar shows a few showers and even a couple of storms in the region, and they'll continue to be around the Twin Lakes area as lows make it down to the mid to upper 60s. Friday, more showers and storms before noon, maybe some afternoon sun. Highs top out near 85, and a spotty shower or storm possible again Friday night, mainly before midnight. I'm Phil Jensko on Classic Hits 101.7.
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0: Smoke from a Distant Fire, great song written by Sanford and Townsend of the Sanford Townsend Band, and one other superstar. Do you know who it was? Yeah, I just learned this. It was Kenny Loggins co-wrote that with the two guys from Sanford Townsend Band.
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4: ABC News, I'm Dave Packer. Thursday was the final night of the GOP midterm convention in Dallas, where President Trump once again repeated his proposal to give every American adult $5,000 if Republicans win the midterms. Later, the president was asked,
5: "Are you worried about the fact that it'll impact the deficit?"
6: "No, I'm not at all worried. No. We have tremendous growth."
4: The artificial intelligence giant Anthropic is confirming reports that documents multiple attempts made by people trying to use its AI models to possibly develop biological weapons. It is September 11th in New York City, 25 years after the terrorist attacks. There'll be a solemn remembrance at Ground Zero in Lower Manhattan and the Pentagon today. Ahead of the ceremonies, Senate Minority Leader Chuck Schumer of New York recounted his experience on that day.
7: "I have worn this flag in my lapel every day since to remember. We must never, ever forget this tragedy."
4: This is ABC News.
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10: The Village Carpet on Highway 5 North weather radar shows a few showers and even a couple of storms in the region, and they'll continue to be around the Twin Lakes area as lows make it down to the mid to upper 60s. Friday, more showers and storms before noon, maybe some afternoon sun. Highs top out near 85, then a spotty shower or storm possible again Friday night, mainly before midnight. I'm Phil Jensko on Classic Hits 101.7. Right now it's 72.
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0: Irene Cara, what a feeling from the Flashdance movie, and I'm Chris Kellogg. So there's a new Pew Research Center survey for the 25th anniversary of 9/11. They asked over 5,000 adults. They found 10% of American adults today were born after 2001, and they know about 9/11 only through what they learned from others. Of 18 to 24-year-olds, 60% said they first learned about 9/11 in school, 16% said they learned it from family or friends, 8% learned it by reading or watching something on their own, and 14% they just don't remember how they first learned about it, but they did learn about it because we never forget 9/11.
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5: Twin Lakes Weather.
6: The Village Carpet on Highway 5 North weather radar shows a few showers and even a couple of storms in the region, and they'll continue to be around the Twin Lakes area as lows make it down to the mid to upper 60s. Friday, more showers and storms before noon, maybe some afternoon sun. Highs top out near 85, then a spotty shower or storm possible again Friday night, mainly before midnight. I'm Phil Jensko on Classic Hits 101.7.
7: Right now it's 72.

They sure had some big hits, didn't they? Not bad for a punk and new wave band that came out of New York City. It's Blondie and The Tide Is High. Thanks for having us on. I'm Chris Kellogg.

0: Naked Eye is always something there to remind me, and I'm Chris Kellogg. Well, if you want to reduce your stress really fast, just clean one part of your desk at work. People are so overwhelmed by a messy desk that the very thought of cleaning it induces stress. But cleaning just one little area reduced anxiety and made the job seem easier. Now, in our house, we call it pocket cleaning, where we find a little pocket, a little corner, maybe a section of a dresser, a section of a closet, and clean it up. 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
6: Twin Lakes Weather.
7: The Village Carpet on Highway 5 North weather radar shows a few showers and even a couple of storms in the region, and they'll continue to be around the Twin Lakes area as lows make it down to the mid to upper 60s. Friday, more showers and storms before noon, maybe some afternoon sun. Highs top out near 85, then a spotty shower or storm possible again Friday night, mainly before midnight. I'm Phil Jensko on Classic Hits 101.7.
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I'm Chris Kellogg. Well, you know, you run your kids all over town in order to get them to their sports activities and their practices and what have you. It will be disappointing then to hear that every year, 70% of kids between the age of 10 and 13

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2: ABC News, I'm Dave Packer. The GOP midterm convention is a wrap. President Trump closed out the night. ABC's Jay O'Brien in Dallas says that the president kept the focus on himself.
3: Do me a favor. That's somewhat of the verbiage he used. Go out and do me this big favor of saying that I'm on the ballot, pretending in the word that he so often used, that I'm on the ballot, trying to get that base of Trump voters who might not be so inclined to go out in a non-general election year out.
2: And to try and seal the deal with American voters, he repeated his proposal of sending every adult citizen $5,000 if Republicans keep control of the House and the Senate. Anthropic is stating in a newly released report that it blocked possible efforts to build biological weapons. The Coast Guard says it located a 15-year-old boy Monday who had been lost at sea for 3 days, laying on a capsized boat off Alaska's coast. Two family members who were also with him drowned before they could be rescued. This is ABC News.
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6: The Village Carpet on Highway 5 North weather radar shows a few showers and even a couple of storms in the region, and they'll continue to be around the Twin Lakes area as lows make it down to the mid to upper 60s. Friday, more showers and storms before noon, maybe some afternoon sun. Highs top out near 85, and a spotty shower or storm possible again Friday night, mainly before midnight. I'm Phil Jensko on Classic Hits 101.7.
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A lot more of your favorites still to come. We've got an update on Bruce Willis. We haven't had one in a while. We'll tell you how he's doing coming up in two songs.

0: There's The Clash, Should I Stay or Should I Go? And I'm Chris Kellogg. Well, Bruce Willis may be battling dementia, but he's still very present, according to his wife, Emma Heming. She says, quote, "It's important to know that it's hard and it's a terrible disease, but we have so many moments of joy and connection." That's great news to hear. Bruce and Emma were married back in 2009. They have two daughters together, 14-year-old Mabel and 12-year-old Evelyn. And of course, Bruce has his three daughters with his ex-wife, Demi Moore.
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4: Twin Lakes Weather.
5: The Village Carpet on Highway 5 North weather radar shows a few showers and even a couple of storms in the region, and they'll continue to be around the Twin Lakes area as lows make it down to the mid to upper 60s. Friday, more showers and storms before noon, maybe some afternoon sun. Highs top out near 85, then a spotty shower or storm possible again Friday night, mainly before midnight. I'm Phil Jensko on Classic Hits 101.7.
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0: Ben Doctors and Two Princes, and thanks for being here. I'm Chris Kellogg. Well, there was a study that found that if you're overweight, losing 13% of your body weight makes a huge difference in your health. It cuts diabetes risk by 42%, risk for high blood pressure and sleep apnea by 25%, high cholesterol by 22%, and arthritis by 20%. That isn't exactly a small number, by the way, losing 13% of your body weight. For instance, someone who's 250 pounds, 13% is about 32 pounds.
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8: Twin Lakes weather.
9: The Village Carpet on Highway 5 North weather radar shows a few showers and even a couple of storms in the region. This activity is expected to stick around parts of the Twin Lakes area mainly before noon. Then some sunshine is possible. Highs will top out near 85 degrees. And then a spotty shower or storm becomes possible again tonight, mainly before midnight. I'm weatherology meteorologist Phil Jensko on Classic Hits 101.7.
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0: Supertramp and Give a Little Bit, and I'm Chris Kellogg. I'm glad to have you here. Well, every year, the official 9/11 ceremony in New York City has 6 moments of silence and has done so since the beginning. For the 25th anniversary, however, there will be a 7th moment of silence. The additional moment permanently recognizes people who died in the years afterward from 9/11-related illnesses and injuries.
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4: ABC News, I'm Dave Packer. Thursday was the final night of the GOP midterm convention in Dallas, where President Trump once again repeated his proposal to give every American adult $5,000 if Republicans win the midterms. Later, the president was asked,
5: "Are you worried about the fact that it'll impact the deficit?"
6: "No, I'm not at all worried. No. We have tremendous growth."
4: The artificial intelligence giant Anthropic is confirming reports that documents multiple attempts made by people trying to use its AI models to possibly develop biological weapons. It is September 11th in New York City, 25 years after the terrorist attacks. There'll be a solemn remembrance at Ground Zero in Lower Manhattan and the Pentagon today. Ahead of the ceremonies, Senate Minority Leader Chuck Schumer of New York recounted his experience on that day.
7: "I have worn this flag in my lapel every day since. To remember, we must never, ever forget this tragedy."
4: This is ABC News.
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10: The Village Carpet on Highway 5 North weather radar shows a few showers and even a couple of storms in the region. This activity is expected to stick around parts of the Twin Lakes area mainly before noon. Then some sunshine is possible. Highs will top out near 85 degrees. And then a spotty shower or storm becomes possible again tonight, mainly before midnight. I'm weatherology meteorologist Phil Jensko on Classic Hits 101.7.
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0: Prince and When Doves Cry, and I'm Chris Kellogg. Let's catch up on some music news. AC/DC had to cancel their show in Toronto for next Wednesday. There was a major storm that wrecked Rogers Stadium. AC/DC can't play there. Trans-Siberian Orchestra celebrating their 30th anniversary this year. They've announced a 56-date Christmas tour this year. And Billy Joel, he says he's doing much better after brain surgery. He said he had been avoiding it, but he said now that he's had it done, the procedure actually improved his symptoms of normal pressure hydrocephalus. And there you go, your latest music news.
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6: Twin Lakes Weather.
7: The Village Carpet on Highway 5 North weather radar shows a few showers and even a couple of storms in the region. This activity is expected to stick around parts of the Twin Lakes area mainly before noon. Then some sunshine is possible. Highs will top out near 85 degrees. And then a spotty shower or storm becomes possible again tonight, mainly before midnight. I'm weatherology meteorologist Phil Jensko on Classic Hits 101.7.
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0: Michael Jackson and Billie Jean. All right, what is the best punishment for your kid's bad behavior? My dad had his version. I'm not going to talk about it. We had our version, which was timeouts, but that's not really a thing too much anymore. A survey finds the most common way parents discipline their kid is to take away their smartphone. Yeah, that is horrible, isn't it?
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7: Twin Lakes Weather.
8: The Village Carpet on Highway 5 North weather radar shows a few showers and even a couple of storms in the region. This activity is expected to stick around parts of the Twin Lakes area mainly before noon. Then some sunshine is possible. Highs will top out near 85 degrees. And then a spotty shower or storm becomes possible again tonight, mainly before midnight. I'm weatherology meteorologist Phil Jensko on Classic Hits 101.7.
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0: Episode 17. Tears for Fears continues to support the notion that everybody wants to rule the world. 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

0: Elton John, Saturday Night's All Right for Fighting. It is the 25th anniversary of 9/11. A lot of important ceremonies taking place today to commemorate and remember 9/11. The World Trade Center Health Registry has become one of the world's largest and longest-running post-disaster health studies. More than 71,000 people enrolled in it initially. Among the people enrolled, 83% had evacuated a workplace or building on 9/11, 70% witnessed traumatic events, and 51% were caught in the dust cloud. Researchers have since published more than 200 peer-reviewed studies using that registry data.
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2: ABC News, I'm Dave Packer. The GOP midterm convention is a wrap. President Trump closed out the night. ABC's Jay O'Brien in Dallas says that the president kept the focus on himself.
3: Do me a favor. That's somewhat of the verbiage he used. Go out and do me this big favor of saying that I'm on the ballot, pretending in the word that he so often used, that I'm on the ballot, trying to get that base of Trump voters who might not be so inclined to go out in a non-general election year out.
2: And to try and seal the deal with American voters, he repeated his proposal of sending every adult citizen $5,000 if Republicans keep control of the House and the Senate. Anthropic is stating in a newly released report that it blocked possible efforts to build biological weapons. The Coast Guard says it located a 15-year-old boy Monday who had been lost at sea for 3 days, laying on a capsized boat off Alaska's coast. Two family members who were also with him drowned before they could be rescued. This is ABC News.
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6: The Village Carpet on Highway 5 North weather radar shows a few showers and even a couple of storms in the region. This activity is expected to stick around parts of the Twin Lakes area mainly before noon. Then some sunshine is possible. Highs will top out near 85 degrees. And then a spotty shower or storm becomes possible again tonight, mainly before midnight. I'm weatherology meteorologist Phil Jensko on Classic Hits 101.7.
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0: Talking heads and burning down the house, and I'm Chris Kellogg. Well, according to a new study, when an owner says, I love you to their dog, the dog's heart rate immediately skyrockets by 46%, and our dog's tail increases in speed by 46%. Yes, it makes them that excited to hear, I love you. The study also found that when a dog is feeling anxious, curling up with their owner decreases their heart rate by 23%. How about that?
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4: Twin Lakes Weather.
5: The Village Carpet on Highway 5 North weather radar shows a few showers and even a couple of storms in the region. This activity is expected to stick around parts of the Twin Lakes area mainly before noon. Then some sunshine is possible. Highs will top out near 85 degrees. And then a spotty shower or storm becomes possible again tonight, mainly before midnight. I'm weatherology meteorologist Phil Jensko on Classic Hits 101.7.
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0: B-52s in Rome, and I'm Chris Kellogg. Thanks for having us on. Well, 25 years later, we now no longer have to take our shoes off when we're going through TSA. And something that disappeared after 9/11 is returning. 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
7: Twin Lakes weather.
8: The Village Carpet on Highway 5 North weather radar shows a few showers and even a couple of storms in the region. This activity is expected to stick around parts of the Twin Lakes area mainly before noon. Then some sunshine is possible. Highs will top out near 85 degrees. And then a spotty shower or storm becomes possible again tonight, mainly before midnight. I'm weatherology meteorologist Phil Jensko on Classic Hits 101.7.
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0: Van Morrison and Moondance, and I'm Chris Kellogg. Please do take time today to remember 2,977, the 2,977 people killed in the attacks of 9/11 on this 25th anniversary.
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4: 9/11, 25 years later, I'm Chuck Sievertson. Americans today mark a quarter century since those terrorist attacks. Ceremonies are planned across the country, including in New York City, which will hold its annual event at Ground Zero. ABC's Olivia Rubin.
5: Today, a seventh moment of silence will be held to honor the lives lost in later years from 9/11-related illnesses. More than 9,000 people, including 453 New York City firefighters, a toll that now exceeds the number killed on the day itself, some dying from cancers related to toxic air at Ground Zero.
4: President George W. Bush was visiting a Florida elementary school when his chief of staff whispered, "The World Trade Center has been struck." The second grade teacher next to him, Sandra Daniels, remembers it well.
6: Knew something was wrong because that was not supposed to happen. And his entire demeanor changed.
4: This is ABC News.
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9: The Village Carpet on Highway 5 North weather radar shows a few showers and even a couple of storms in the region. This activity is expected to stick around parts of the Twin Lakes area mainly before noon. Then some sunshine is possible. Highs will top out near 85 degrees. And then a spotty shower or storm becomes possible again tonight, mainly before midnight. I'm weatherology meteorologist Phil Jensko on Classic Hits 101.7. Right now it's 70.
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0: 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And a new poll asked how confident people were performing common actions without instructions. So cooking white rice, 73% said, yeah, I could do that. Changing a baby's diaper, 67% said yes. Sewing a button, only 60%. And changing a flat tire, only 39% said yes. 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
5: Twin Lakes Weather.
6: The Village Carpet on Highway 5 North weather radar shows a few showers and even a couple of storms in the region. This activity is expected to stick around parts of the Twin Lakes area mainly before noon. Then some sunshine is possible. Highs will top out near 85 degrees. And then a spotty shower or storm becomes possible again tonight, mainly before midnight. I'm weatherology meteorologist Phil Jensko on Classic Hits 101.7.
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Genesis, and it's been 25 years since 9/11. I usually do birthdays here, but let's talk about this. A new survey found 10% of American adults today were born after 2001. 60% of them first learned about 9/11 in school.

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0: If you could invite any celebrity to a dinner party, living or dead, who would you ask? 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
6: Twin Lakes weather.
7: The Village Carpet on Highway 5 North. Weather radar. Show some rain in the area into the day today. Otherwise, mostly cloudy skies with high temperatures around 80. For tonight, partly cloudy, 66. Partly to mostly sunny Saturday, high of 92. 68 on Saturday night. This is weatherology meteorologist Paul Trombley on Classic Hits 101.7. 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
8: More than a century ago, General William Booth said, "I'll fight." 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
5: And 25 years later, Chuck Sievertson. Ceremonies are ahead in New York, Washington, Shanksville, Pennsylvania, and elsewhere around the U.S. today. For the families of the dead, heartbreak and hope. ABC's Michelle Franzen.
6: In New Jersey, Lisa Patterson says she had just dropped off her twins, Lucy and Wyatt, at preschool when she learned about the attacks. Her husband, Stephen, worked as a trader at Cantor Fitzgerald.
7: He was plucked horrifically and unexpectedly from our lives.
6: Through the years, Lisa has helped advocate for her son Wyatt, who has a brain injury, and she keeps her husband's memory alive through stories, laughter, and grief counseling.
7: And I felt like over the years I've been picking up pieces of shattered, you know, heartaches along the way in the three of us. But we're doing remarkably well, and I'm so thankful. And it's really a tribute to my children because they've been my compass.
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14: Good Friday morning. I'm Sammy Raycraft. Time for a look at today's local news headlines. An Izzard County man struck by a car in the early morning hours Sunday morning in Fulton County was killed, and the investigation into the incident is continuing. The Arkansas State Police have identified the victim as 18-year-old Reed Grant of Franklin. According to the ASP fatal crash summary, Grant was in the lane of traffic when he was struck by a vehicle. The name of the driver of the vehicle has not been released as the investigation continues. The accident happened at 3:55 Sunday morning on Byron Road, southwest of Salem. A detached garage was destroyed, a lean-to was heavily damaged, but the house only sustained minor damage in a fire Wednesday night in Bull Shoals. No injuries were reported in the blaze. More on this at KTLO.com. And Friday marks the 25th anniversary of the September 11th terrorist attacks, and the images and emotions of that morning remain vivid for people across the Twin Lakes area. KTLO Classic Hits and the Boost News asked readers Thursday on social media to share their memories. For one reader, they stated, "I was stationed at the White House Communications Agency across the river from the Pentagon on 9/11 when the planes hit." Another reader stated, "Flight 93 flew right over my house in West Virginia moments before those brave souls overtook the terrorists on board and the plane went down." More on this at KTLO.com. Currently 70 degrees.
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19: The Village Carpet on Highway 5 North. Weather radar. Show some rain in the area into the day today. Otherwise, mostly cloudy skies with high temperatures around 80. For tonight, partly cloudy, 66. Partly to mostly sunny Saturday, high of 92. 68 on Saturday night. This is Weatherology meteorologist Paul Trombley on Classic Hits 101.7. Right now, 70.
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0: 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It's not a different spelling for the beetle insect. Pineapples grow from plants on the ground, not trees. Reindeer are real animals, not just Santa's helpers. And finally, that penguins are birds? Apparently some people thought they were fish. What?
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4: 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The Arkansas Supreme Court has opened its 190th session. Justices returned to the former Supreme Court chamber at the state capitol yesterday to start the session, which also included the swearing-in of Special Justice Corey Cox, who will temporarily serve in the seat of Justice Barbara Webb while she is unable to serve. Arkansas State University has canceled this year's Sunken Land Songwriting Circle, which was scheduled for next Saturday, September 19th. The university says the cancellation follows an unexpected medical incident involving event host Roseanne Cash. From the Arkansas Now newsroom, I'm Kelly Conley.
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8: The Village Carpet on Highway 5 North. Weather radar. Show some rain in the area into the day today. Otherwise, mostly cloudy skies with high temperatures around 80. For tonight, partly cloudy, 66. Partly to mostly sunny Saturday, high of 92. 68 on Saturday night. This is Weatherology meteorologist Paul Trombley on Classic Hits 101.7. 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

Take on Me, and it is 25 years since 9/11, and the Pentagon Memorial is arranged as a timeline based on the ages of the 184 people killed, starting at 3 inches for the youngest at 3 years old, and gradually rises to 71 inches for the oldest man at 71.

0: on a Friday morning, and if you want to know if a woman is into you, watch what she does with her hair. You may notice her smoothing it down, tucking it behind her ear, maybe changing her hairstyle as you're talking. Could be a sign. Also, twirling hair is just a habit for me. I'm a nervous person. That doesn't mean anything, by the way.
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10: Price is up early. Good morning, I'm Scotty Woodson on the EAB Ag Network with your EAB opening market report. September corn at 512, up 4 1/4. We need December corn at 528 and a quarter, up a half. September soybeans 1303 and a quarter, up 8. With November soybeans 1315 and 3/4, up 6 1/4. September wheat at 717 and a quarter, up 6. With December wheat at 728 and 3/4, unchanged. December cotton at 8773, up 45. With March cotton at 9010, also up 45. September rice 1568, up 9 cents. November rice at 1608, up 4. Moving on to livestock now. October live cattle 216.32 and a half, up 47 and a half. With December live cattle 218.90, up 42 and a half. September feeder cattle 330.67 and a half, up 97 and a half. October feeder cattle 326.55, up 72 and a half. October lane hogs at 83.25, up 17 and a half. With December hogs at 74.62 and a half, up 2 and a half. That's your EAB opening market report, and I'm Scotty Woodson. Have a great day.
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15: The Village Carpet on Highway 5 North. Weather radar. Show some rain in the area into the day today. Otherwise, mostly cloudy skies with high temperatures around 80. For tonight, partly cloudy, 66. Partly to mostly sunny Saturday, high of 92. 68 on Saturday night. This is weatherology meteorologist Paul Trombley on Classic Hits 101.7. 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
4: It is 7 o'clock on this Friday, September 11th. It is 70 degrees in the Twin Lakes area. We've got some light rain, and it's time for news. I'm Kim Saichi. We'll take a look at headlines after this.
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4: It is 7:01 and it is 70 degrees. I'm Kim Saichi with headlines. An Izzard County man. Oh, before we get to headlines, I'm sorry. Let's check on the weather. Colby Pope spoke with us this morning from the National Weather Service office in North Little Rock, talking about all this rain that we've received and what's going to happen as we move into next week.
10: Don't forget that umbrella on your way out the door this morning. We're seeing some very beneficial rains across the listening area this morning. We've already had around a quarter of an inch to a half an inch in some places that have fallen, and some areas have gotten actually a lot more than that. Places, especially off to the east toward Walnut Ridge in that vicinity of the state, they've had over an inch and a half of rain, and it's really been hit or miss, but really anything we can get right now, we'll definitely take it. So it's been very nice keeping those temperatures very comfortable as we start the morning out, and it's really going to translate into a Friday that's going to be really, those highs will be very comfortable, only making it into the mid-80s. However, we will have that rain lingering around until the early to mid-afternoon time frame. By this evening, things should be on the drying out trend. So it's going to be very, you know, rainy that we'll see continuously throughout the day. More the stratiform type with occasional lightning, but right now nothing severe or anything of that note, just very beneficial, especially for the drought situation.
4: We'll have more on the weather later in the newscast. An Izard County man struck by a car in the early morning hours Sunday in Fulton County was killed, and the investigation into the incident is continuing. The Arkansas State Police, or ASP, identified the victim as 18-year-old Reed Grant of Franklin. According to the ASP fatal crash summary, Grant was in the lane of traffic when he was struck by a vehicle. The name of the driver of the vehicle has not been released as the investigation continues. The accident happened at 3:55 Sunday morning on Byron Road, southwest of Salem. A detached garage was destroyed. A lean-to was heavily damaged, but the house only sustained minor damage in a fire Wednesday night in Bull Shoals. No injuries were reported in the blaze. According to Bull Shoals Fire Chief Brent Mitchell, the fire started in the detached garage of the residence at 1007 Lakeshore. A nearby lean-to was heavily damaged. The house sustained damage to some siding, but firefighters were able to keep most of the fire away from the residence. The two homeowners with the last name of McKnight were home at the time of the fire. Bull Shoals firefighters were assisted at the scene by fire departments from Flippin and Grover Township. The call came in at 10:12 Wednesday night, and units were on the scene until 12:22 Thursday morning. Chief Mitchell says they are still investigating the cause of the fire. Today marks the 25th anniversary of the September 11 terrorist attacks, and the images and emotions of that morning remain vivid for people across the Twin Lakes area and the country. On that morning, 19 Al-Qaeda terrorists hijacked four commercial airplanes. Two were flown into the Twin Towers of the World Trade Center in New York City, causing both towers to collapse. A third plane struck the Pentagon in Arlington, Virginia. Passengers and crew aboard United Airlines Flight 93 fought back against the hijackers before the aircraft crashed in a field near Shanksville, Pennsylvania. The attacks killed 2,977 people. KTLO Classic Hits and the Boot News asked readers yesterday on social media to share where they were and what they remember most about that day. For one reader, the events were unfolding just across the Potomac River from the Pentagon. I was stationed at the White House Communications Agency across the river from the Pentagon on 9/11 when the planes hit, the reader recalled. My mother was trying to call me in a panic because she thought I worked at the Pentagon. The reader said the experience continued in the days immediately following the attacks. On 9/12, I was in New York City at Ground Zero setting up SATCOM equipment for the president's visit on 9/14, just a block away from what was left of the towers. Another reader offered only a few words, but they carried the weight of the day. I was in the Pentagon. In Mountain Home, another person remembered arriving for work at Good Samaritan Village shortly before learning what was happening. When I got there at 8 a.m., the staff seemed like something was wrong, the reader wrote. I asked and the staff said, come to the TV. The reader recalled watching the unfolding coverage with coworkers as the scale of the attacks became clear. I watched and started crying, and all of the Good Samaritan Village staff started praying, the reader said. As the day continued, as it got worse, we took care of our residents, but we continued to pray and cry. Another reader recalled being in West Virginia and seeing Flight 93 shortly before it crashed in Pennsylvania. Flight 93 flew right over my house in West Virginia moments before those brave souls overtook the terrorists on board the plane and went down in Shanksville, the person wrote. A piece of the Twin Towers resides at a memorial on the Veterans Square in Mountain Home, a local connection to a day that those who lived through it will never forget. A man charged with violating the rules and regulations governing registered sex offenders pled guilty to the charges against him during a session of Baxter County Circuit Court Criminal Division Tuesday. 49-year-old Larry Dwayne Yancey Jr. was put on probation for 36 months and given jail time credit of 447 days. According to the probable cause affidavit, Yancey appeared at the Baxter County Sheriff's Office in late May last year to register. He was reported to have had a handwritten note showing an address along State Highway 201 South. He told the deputy in charge of the registration program in the sheriff's office that he'd been living at the address shown on the note for a couple of months. Yancey was reported to have been unable to supply an answer to the question of where he last registered. He said he'd been living in Evening Shade but could not provide an address. A check of his record shows an on-again, off-again pattern of adhering to registration requirements. He was shown as registered in Marion County in 2017. There was also registration-related activity at various times in Baxter and Sharp counties. In electronic court records, Yancey is shown to have listed a number of addresses, including Truman, Evening Shade, Oakland, and in the Mountain Home area. At one point, a Marion County Sheriff's deputy went to Yancey's listed address to check on him and found the address was bogus. Yancey's charged with a Class C felony. He's listed as a Level 2 offender. He was required to register after being convicted of second-degree sexual assault. According to the probable cause affidavit in that case, Yancey admitted to being involved in a sexual relationship with a 13-year-old girl in Baxter County in 2002. He's been an inmate in the Baxter County Detention Center since June 18, 2025. His bond was originally set at $15,000. We'll have more news at 7 coming up for you after the break. Century 21 LEMAC Realty News Time is now 7:13.
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4: 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The Baxter County Fair Parade will roll through Mountain Home Saturday morning at 10. That's tomorrow, kicking off events leading into the 2026 Baxter County Fair. The parade begins Saturday morning at Long Chiropractic, 506 Hospital Drive, and will be led by the Baxter County Fair Queen. The parade route will continue from Hospital Drive and end at 9th Street. This year's fair theme is Ribbons, Rides, and America Unites. No registration is required to participate in the parade. Entries should be in line by 9:45 a.m. for judging. Throwing candy is allowed, although participants are asked to use discretion and keep safety a priority. Participants will use different entry and lineup locations depending on their group. Political cars and floats should enter from Booker Drive by the Methodist Church and line up at Burnett and Beard. General floats will also enter from Booker Drive, assembling at the church before moving to their lineup location at Barnett and Buttercup. Horses, bicycles, and other participants should enter from Highway 178 at Buttercup near Cardiovascular Associates and line up at Burnett and Beard. Fire trucks are the exception and should enter from Hospital Drive only before lining up at the Medical Plaza. The 2025 Baby Contest and Baby County Fair winners will enter from the Methodist Church and line up on Hospital Drive in front of Kirby and Family. Marching bands and color guards should enter from Highway 5 North and gather in the First Security Bank parking lot. Parents dropping off children participating with bands, dance teams, scouts, or other groups are asked to arrange drop-offs ahead of time and meet their group at Highway 178 and Buttercup Road near Cardiovascular Associates. Groups should wait until everyone has arrived before proceeding together to their designated lineup location. Floats will be judged in two categories, general and religious. First place in each division will receive $100, with second place receiving $50. Political floats are for exhibition only, while horses, bicycles, and children's dress-up entries will not be judged. Participants are asked to enter the parade staging area from Highway 178 whenever applicable to help keep Hospital Drive open for medical emergencies. The fair opens on Tuesday at the Baxter County Fairgrounds, with the first night of the carnival beginning at 5. You can find more information on the fair at baxtercountyfair.org. Arkansas voters will decide in November whether to authorize the state to issue up to $500 million in general obligation bonds for water, waste disposal, pollution control, and other water-related projects. Issue 4 would authorize the Arkansas Natural Resources Commission to issue the bonds under the Arkansas Water, Waste Disposal, and Pollution Abatement Facilities Financing Act of 2025. The money could be used to finance or refinance water, waste disposal, water pollution control and prevention, drainage, irrigation, flood control, wetlands, and aquatic resources projects serving Arkansas residents. The total principal amount of bonds issued could not exceed $500 million. Of that amount, no more than $165 million could be used to finance or refinance irrigation facilities. The bonds could be issued in a series over time. Without prior approval from the Arkansas General Assembly, no more than $60 million in principal could be issued during any two-year period beginning July 1st of each odd-numbered year. Unlike the first three issues on the November ballot, Issue 4 is not a proposed constitutional amendment. It is a bond issue, asking voters to authorize the state to take on general obligation debt. The bonds would be backed by the full faith and credit of the state of Arkansas. Issue 4 reached the ballot through Act 578 of 2025. The Arkansas Senate and House of Representatives approved the legislation in 2025, requiring the bond question to be submitted to voters at the 2026 general election or at a special election called for that purpose. The act became law April 14, 2025. The legislation was sponsored by Senator Bart Hester of Cave Springs and Representative Howard Beattie Jr. of Crossett. A 4 vote supports allowing Arkansas to pledge its full faith and credit to issue new general obligation bonds for water, waste disposal, pollution abatement, and other projects covered by the act. The total amount could not exceed $500 million, with no more than $60 million issued in any two-year period without prior approval from the General Assembly. An against vote opposes authorizing the state to issue the new water, waste disposal, and pollution abatement bonds. The deadline to apply to register to vote in the general election is October 5th. Early voting begins October 19th. Election day is set for November 3rd. The community is invited to come out to Arkansas State University Mountain Home for Family Weekend. The event starts today and goes through Sunday, beginning with student activities at the campus. Joseph Vrecek, president of the ASU Student Government, Charis Green, president of student activities, and Brennan Huggins, freshman leadership president, spoke with KTLO Classic Hits and the Boot News about the fun expected.
14: Overall, it's going to be a fun time. There will be a drawing, and it's just little ASU Mountain Home prizes like shirts, gifts, souvenirs, stuff like that.
4: There will be karaoke, a bounce house, and free hot dogs.
15: So we've got a, I don't know if you mentioned the bounce house that we're doing, but it's open to the public, so definitely bring your kids. We've got free hot dogs, and we've got lemonade, snow cones, and family weekend t-shirts for purchase, although the snow cones and the lemonade are super cheap. There's a couple booths that are going to be open. I think you mentioned karaoke. I personally love karaoke. So
16: I do too.
15: I'm really excited. It's going to be a blast, though. I'm really excited.
4: On Saturday, there will be an alumni baseball game that will be held at Cooper Park, among other activities.
17: So on Saturday, we have our alumni baseball game at Lester White Field, which is at Cooper Park. So it's just all of our alumni over the years that have graduated from ASUMH, and they're going to come back and play against our team that's playing right now.
4: ASU Mountain Home's Family Weekend starts 3 to 5 p.m. on the main campus today, and the baseball game is at 11 a.m. Saturday. The Norfolk National Fish Hatchery will host its annual Hatchery Outdoor Adventure Saturday from 9 to 2, offering children a chance to take part in free hands-on activities focused on fishing, wildlife, and the outdoors. Mike Tipton with the Friends of the Hatchery says the event is designed to give children opportunities to try activities they may not have experienced before.
18: Well, we have about 20 different organizations that are participating besides the Friends of the Hatchery and the Hatchery, and they each set up a station and they do something, such as the Master Gardeners will be there, the Dry Run Creek Academy, our Fly Fishing Academy will be down in Dry Run Creek, giving kids an opportunity to fly fish in Dry Run Creek. And if they're too young for that, they could fish in a raceway. And the thing is, around here, you wouldn't think this is the case, but there's lots of kids who never fished anywhere who have never shot a BB gun, who get to shoot BB guns too, shoot bows and arrows, quite a range of things to do, and it's free, and it's kind of fun to do this sort of thing.
4: One of the highlights will be fishing on Dry Run Creek. Children aged 9 to 15 will have the opportunity to fish for trout with the help of experienced volunteers from the Dry Run Creek Academy. Steve Blumreich says the creek provides a unique setting for young anglers.
18: This is organized by the Friends of the Hatchery, and we've been there 2010. And then it's coordinated with a lot of local organizations, such as Master Gardeners, AGFC, the Hatchery itself, the Salesville Volunteer Fire Department. Being a guy who's been involved with volunteers a lot, you don't think much about it. You start saying, well, I need this many of this. And all of a sudden, it's probably 50 or more volunteers down there.
4: The Dry Run Creek fishing will be catch and release, with volunteers helping children properly handle the fish and teaching them about protecting the trout. Tipton says the annual event takes a significant coordinated effort with volunteers and numerous organizations helping make the day a success.
18: This is organized by the Friends of the Hatchery, and we've been there 2010. And then it's coordinated with a lot of local organizations, such as Master Gardeners, AGFC, the Hatchery itself, the Salesville Volunteer Fire Department. Being a guy who's been involved with volunteers a lot, you don't think much about it. You start saying, well, I need this many of this. And all of a sudden, it's probably 50 or more volunteers down there.
4: Nearly 700 people attended last year's event, and organizers expect another large turnout this year. Blumreich says parents and children can enjoy the activities together, and participants may register when they arrive.
16: It's wonderful to see the kids in the activities. They just have so much fun, and the parents have fun along with them. Yeah, make sure that they're accompanied by an adult. There's no dropping the kids off and going shopping. They've got to be accompanied by an adult. There's no need to register ahead of time. You register at the event.
4: Admission is free, although water and food will be available for purchase. Organizers encourage attendees to bring water, hats, and sun protection, since the event takes place outdoors. For more information on the Friends of the Norfolk National Fish Hatchery, visit their website linked with this story on KTLO.com. Ozark County Commissioners issued the burn ban Thursday due to the threat of disaster by way of fire. With the burn ban in effect, Ozark County residents and visitors are prohibited from careless use of materials, including cigarettes, cigars, and smoking pipes, building, maintaining, attending, or using any open fire or campfire except in permanent stoves, fireplaces, or barbecue grills, prescribed burning of all fence rows, fields, wildland, ravines, trash, and debris. Prescribed burning may be exempted from this order where such burning is necessary and has been specifically approved in writing by the Ozark County Director of Emergency Management. The burn ban will remain in effect in Ozark County until it's terminated by the county commissioners. Funeral arrangements for 84-year-old Sandra Lee Lund of Mountain Home are pending at Kirby and Family Funeral and Cremation Services. Sandra Lee Lund died Wednesday at Baxter Health. Funeral arrangements for 92-year-old Donna Barton of Mountain Home are pending at Kirby and Family Funeral and Cremation Services. Donna Barton died today at Hiram Shaddix. Funeral arrangements for 87-year-old Dorothy Marie Smith of Springfield, Missouri, are pending at Kirby and Family Funeral and Cremation Services. Dorothy Marie Smith died yesterday at her home in Midway. Funeral arrangements for 67-year-old Mary Beth Perrick of Mountain Home are pending at Kirby and Family Funeral and Cremation Services. Mary Beth Perrick died Wednesday at Hospice of the Ozarks Hospice House. Visitation for 82-year-old Sharon Boyd of Mountain Home will be 2 p.m. Sunday, September 13th at Twin Lakes Baptist Church, with the service following at 3 p.m. Sharon Boyd is survived by three granddaughters, Tracy Burgess, Shelley Tucker, and Susan Boyd, five grandchildren, Megan Gilliam, Cameron Burgess, Edward Johnson, Garrett Tucker, and Brad Tucker, and four great-grandchildren, Emma Gilliam, Boyd Tucker, and Elena and Ezra Tucker. Arrangements are by Roller Funeral Home. In lieu of flowers, the family requests that donations be made to Hospice of the Ozarks. A memorial service for 88-year-old Patsy Joe Williams of Mountain Home will be held at 2 p.m. Sunday, September 13th at Connor Family Funeral Home. Patsy is survived by her husband, 3 children, 8 grandchildren, and 14 great-grandchildren. Arrangements are by Connor Family Funeral Home and Cremation Service. And arrangements for 89-year-old John Mitchell Persico of Mountain Home are under the care of Kirby and Family Funeral and Cremation Services. John Persico was a United States Air Force veteran, a carpenter, and a 50-year member of Will County Carpenters Local 174. John lived in Mountain Home with his wife Betty since 2005. John Persico is survived locally by his wife, Betty Persico. It is 7:23. That is a look at your news. We've got weather coming up next.
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4: 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We've been watching these—I'd call them small storms. These are training out of MENA and coming up toward the northeast, more north than east. But it has started sagging in the middle, and that would be right around the Harrison area. Going up toward Mountain Home, it's starting to really sag there and fall apart. So what we're seeing is some heavier activity in southern Baxter County, but as far as northern Baxter County goes, it's getting really light there. And that's what it looks like it's going to be trending, just light rain here for the next a little while. Then it's going to move out of the area, and then we're going to get another round that comes through around 4 o'clock is what they're saying. I am looking at models. I'm not sure that all of that's going to come to fruition, but it may. We'll probably see a pop-up shower or two this afternoon. Gradually becoming mostly sunny, but I'm having a feeling that won't be until later in the afternoon. So we have rain this morning, which we have needed very, very badly. We've got a 70% chance of rain this morning. We'll see those gradually clearing skies, a high of 84. Tonight, a low of 66. Tomorrow, mostly sunny, 93. Heat index values as high as 98. Saturday night, a low of 68 expected. Sunday, mostly sunny, 95. Sunday night, 70. Monday, sunny, 94. Monday night, 70. Tuesday, sunny, 95. Tuesday night, 70. Wednesday, sunny, 94. Then on Thursday, we've got another chance of rain. 40% chance of showers and thunderstorms, though it should be mostly sunny, a high of 92. And we could see more disturbances as we go into the weekend as a low front pushes through. Checking the dams for you this morning, brought to you by Gaston's on the White River. Bull Shoals is at about two-thirds of a unit, and they're at 656.35. Norfolk is at minimum flow, and they're at 553.93. Current conditions in the area, we've got rain, of course, and winds are calm. Barometric pressure, 29.94 inches. Dew point is 70 as well, so that's making that humidity pretty high. Let's check and see what the weather watchers had. We heard from Evelyn Hayes this morning. I passed this along. She had a high of 91 and a low of, I believe it was 69, but her current temperature was 76. She got 3.47 inches, almost 3.5 inches of rain, probably 3.5 by now. of rain this morning. Rick Steiner in Mellard Point got a high of 92, a low of 70, and just 0.27 inches of rain. Don Graham in Northern Mountain Home, high 96, low 74, and 0.75 inches of rain. Gary Smith near Lakeview, 94 a high, 74 the low, and 0.3 or 0.31 inches of rain at his house. Judy Young in Lakeway had a high of 93, a low of 67, and 0.7 inches at her house. Here at KTLO's studios, we hit 94, our low was 70, and we got 1.06 inches of rain. There's more in that gauge now, I'm sure. The normal high for this time of year is 82. It has slipped another degree. Normal low, 60. Record high, 104, was set in 1936. Record low of 37 was set in 1940. Allergy level today, 7.9 in the medium to high range, and the predominant pollens are ragweed, chenopods, and nettle. Sunset, 7:24. Sunrise, 6:49. And on this day in Arkansas history, 1976, lows in northern Arkansas were in the 30s, with the 40s reported elsewhere. That is your full weather forecast. We've got sports coming up next.
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Test 1, 2, 3. Yep.

0: Ladies and gentlemen, welcome to Emma's Early Bird Cafe in Mountain Home, Arkansas. You are with us live on Breakfast with the Bombers. And ladies and gentlemen, today we are in the midst of football royalty. We have the general. And what's second to the general, guys? I'm going to need a little help here in military terms.
1: What do you call it? What's after the general, coach? Admiral? I don't know.
0: General's son. And we're guys, welcome to Breakfast with the Bombers.
1: Yeah, glad to have you guys in, Coach. Coach Steve Airy, Coach Ian Airy, glad to have you with Breakfast with the Bombers. And how was y'all's week?
2: Good. Good week of practice.
1: Good week of practice?
2: Yes,
1: was
2: sir.
1: It nice to get the Harrison week out of the way?
2: Yeah, it was nice. It was nice to practice in the afternoon a little bit.
3: Yeah,
2: shake the weather.
3: It wasn't as stressful. I mean, it should always be stressful, but the Harrison week.
1: So with the when it comes down to practicing, you're talking about practicing in the afternoon. This week we're able to get a little bit difference in the cooler temperatures, right? And so able to not practice late at night, or what kind of threw y'all off, or how was that going?
4: We practiced Tuesday night, and I mean, we looked like we were just exhausted. And it's just the 3 weeks of 100 degree weather and going to school all day, practicing at night. Those days turn into 14-hour days, 15-hour days. Coaches are exhausted, and we kind of dropped the pads off of them and tried to get them in the afternoon a little bit. We got a little bit of a break in the weather, and anyway, didn't get quite as much work done probably as we should, but I think it was effective.
0: And so, Coach, how does that impact that? So in seasons past, you know, when the weather cooperates, you know, you get to have those scheduled practices and things line up and the world's perfect. But this season's been rough. I mean, it's been really hot out there, and you guys have had to constantly move that schedule around. So talk about the difficulties that is for a coach, because people don't realize the planning that goes into those practices and what all you guys have to do to pull those together. And then with them constantly having to move, talk about some of the challenges that creates and how your staff overcomes that.
4: Well, you know, I could probably go on for a little bit about it, but I'm going to try to keep it brief. But so let's say Monday morning.
1: No, go on. Preach it, Coach. Preach it.
4: Monday morning, you know, you got 100-degree temps. So let's be on the field at 5:55, guys. So set your alarm for 4:25, and you go to work. And then Tuesday, it's an evening practice. Wednesday's an evening practice. You're in school all day. Turns into long days, and then you get home, get in bed about 10 o'clock on Wednesday night, and you got to hit the alarm for 4:25 again the next Thursday morning to get your Thursday practice in. And the kids are never on a routine. They're tired. Coaches are exhausted, too. It's just you're tired. And these guys got to function at a high level being tired. It's the basic thing that I see.
1: And we're setting this up, I feel like. Do all other teams have to go through this?
4: No.
1: Why?
4: No. Dude, there's two things. Number one is they got indoor facilities. Yeah. And facilities.
0: What do they got, Coach?
1: We'll say that again.
4: Indoor facilities.
0: Indoor. And what is that exactly?
4: That's a roof over your head and
0: air conditioning too, ain't it? Air conditioning, man.
4: And we got to brave the weather, and it's all right, you know. We got to use it to our advantage and become a little tougher. And but at the same time, I'm telling you, Harrison played us with fresh horses the other night, and we were dead horses the other night.
5: It drifts into everything, Brad. Oh, my gosh.
1: Yeah, Barkley.
5: Dear, I've already had a quesadilla. The band last night couldn't perform because they didn't have a place to practice. They couldn't get time in. But if you have a facility like that, it gives a lot of different sports an opportunity to work on what they're trying to do, not just football.
4: No, not just football. It's everybody. I mean, you ought to see our weight room in the spring, you know, when there's rain outside. Trying to get the track team in there, you're trying to get the basketball team in there to lift, you're trying to get the football team in there. We got to kick our guys out so we can let everybody else in there. And we got hundreds of kids in the weight room.
0: So, Coach, when our boy Elijah Lagg goes pro and signs those million-dollar contracts, maybe we can get him to come back and kick in that indoor facility for us. I reference him because I think we all saw the video this weekend of him making that catch for Pitt State. How does that make you feel when you see your players like that on that level?
4: It does my heart good. You know what I mean? And he's probably going to say, Coach, you didn't help me at all, man. You played me an offensive tackle.
1: Well, he wouldn't be as good a blocking tight end if he didn't play tackle, right?
4: I guarantee you he's thinking, Coach screwed me over, boy.
1: Ian, joining the staff with that, you know, you come in here and, you know, we're talking about the weight room. That's kind of your job on this role in the staff is part of the weight room and taking over that. Our boys' bodies look the part, right?
2: For the most part, our upperclassmen do, yeah. We're struggling a little bit with some of the juniors who aren't seeing as much of the field on Fridays. A lot of it's due to strength and size, speed, you know. We struggle with that a little bit. In that area with the juniors and sophomores, we're just really small in that sophomore group. But there's nothing an off-season can't handle, you know. I watched Ford Coleman over in off-season to see what he did, you know, and Saxton Bodenhammer and Corbin Lefevers and a lot of these guys are on the field right now. I never realized the transition going from sophomore to junior of how much their body changes and how much that they're able to perform at a higher level just in one off season.
1: Is that an age thing? Like, do you think that's more testosterone coming in, age, maturity?
2: Yeah.
1: Or do you think that if those guys came in like the ninth grade level with the weight room and with that, would they be more prepared? Or do you think that they need that extra year? And our JV schedule, you know, and you mentioned Ford, I can talk for Ford didn't play as a sophomore, right? He was all JV, went in, hit the weight room, came in, found a spot on the field as a junior. But is that the model that you guys are wanting with this group and these football guys?
2: Well, there's a difference between a junior and a sophomore for sure.
1: Right.
2: Just based off years of being in the weight room and experience. But this was my first offseason with the ninth grade last offseason. So last offseason was my first time with the ninth grade up at the junior high. I really think me hands-on with other coaches up there with the junior high freshman and eighth grade over the offseason, like last year and going forward with that, I think it'll help a lot in the future when they come down the hill as far as identifying lifts, knowing how to move on our lifts, and knowing what lifts that we like to do, and depending on what phase we're in. But, huge difference between just a sophomore going into a junior just because of how much they grow during that time, I feel like.
1: And Coach, what do you think as far as, you know, it never fails. We've done this for a few years with you so far, and you see, you know, I look at last year's O-line, and we're like, oh, no, we're having to replace a whole O-line. All of a sudden, guys like Alvarez and McBride and, you know, some of those guys step up and they're on the O-line. This year, we're like, uh-oh, we got to replace an O-line again. But then you've got a senior-heavy bunch. Blake Day's now stepping in. We're going to get Fraunfelter back, hopefully, coming up, which he's been here. But you're starting to have guys step up. Is that the model that you're wanting to see? And you've got those horses in the stable coming up, and you're just trying to pop them in. Is that kind of what you're hoping for?
4: Well, you know, it is so tough because Coach hit on it really good as far as having your juniors ready. And, you know, we're still trying to find our identity right now. Mm. You know, our offensive line has just kind of been a shuffle piece. I don't know how many guys have started already this year, but we can't find the guys. And a lot of us due to strength conditioning, weights, experience. So, stable, man. Is a very, very, very important, and it's all built off of what I call a spec sheet. I want this kid to be 220 pounds. I want this kid to be 190 pounds. You know, I don't want to play with 165 pound kids just in class two football. So the kids have got to buy into the nutrition. They got to buy into the weight room. They got to drink the Kool-Aid we're trying to get them to drink right now. And some of them do it. Some of them don't. It makes a difference.
1: Well, we're here at Emma's Early Bird Cafe this morning, breakfast with the Bombers. So glad to have Coach Steve Airy and Coach Ian Airy with us. Talk a little bit about the Harrison loss, or not loss. We can't say that around here, right? Harrison win. And I'll tell you what, we are going about to go to a quick break.
4: Barkley hit him with that egg.
1: Would you be invited in here, Coach, if we had lost that game? That's the big question.
4: I would have been tunneling my way to school like a mole.
1: We're going to take a short break. We'll be back quick. We'll be back after a few minutes here with Coach Steve Airy, Coach Ian Airy, Breakfast with the Bombers here on Bomber Sports Network, KTLO, Classic Hits 101.7.

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5: Ladies and gentlemen, welcome back to Emma's Early Bird Cafe here on the square in Mountain Home. It is Friday morning. You are here with Breakfast with the Bombers. We've been visiting with Coach Airy and Coach Airy. It's been a lot of fun today.
6: Juice.
5: The juice. I was on the way and I was telling my son, I was like, yeah, I'm going to get an interview Coach Juice today. He's like, oh, Coach Juice. And those kids love you, man.
7: Heck yeah. I love them too.
8: That's awesome.
9: Yeah. So, Coach, we talked a little bit. So, we've got a couple father-son duos on the team. We got Coach Ackland and his son.
8: We'll have to get them on there.
9: Yeah, that'd be awesome.
8: Yeah.
9: Is that permissible, Coach? Do we need the two acts in there? So, and then we got you and Ian. What's the dynamic, father-son dynamic like on there?
10: Go first.
11: I think it's awesome. You guys know just being dads and being around your family is everything. And he originally took a degree, exercise science, and wasn't going to coach. And the way he loves football, I'm like, son, I don't know, man. You may need to give this a try. And here he is.
12: Yeah, I'm glad I did. I'm glad I did. It's weird how he coached me most of my life to be a good football player, and then now I'm still learning from him, you know?
9: Yeah.
12: I'm still learning about football, still learning how to be a, now not only how to be a better man, but now how to, I guess, affect other people to be good men around me, the kids, and not even just our football players in the locker room. It's everyone in the building. You know?
9: Well, and the energy that these young guys bring, Coach, you know, that's awesome. You've got the kind of the mentality and the mind, and then these young guys come in and bring the energy. And, you know, the players resonate with it. I see it. I see it in the pregame. I see you and Coach Ackland out there with the boys, you know, running out, doing a little jump. And those kids love it. They want to play. That's been huge for the program, right?
11: It has. I used to be able to do that stuff.
9: You would jump and
11: right now.
9: Come on now.
11: Right now.
9: We got some film on that, Coach?
11: Just a year or two away from getting a cane, you know what I mean?
8: Here comes
9: up on the sideline on the rascal.
11: Go get him.
8: Here comes Ian wheeling his father into the game tonight.
11: But, yeah, we needed some youth on staff, some enthusiasm, and Coach Jarris and Coach Ian have brought that to us. They sure have. We're thankful to have them.
8: That's awesome.
9: So, you know, we talked in Coach, during the Gridiron Steak Dinner, those that were there, you got a little emotional up there on stage. It kind of hit you of what the culture, and that was the main thing that you wanted to bring into this town, was the culture and the community. And, you know, we start to see pockets of that. And I've got a quote here I want to put up on the screen that I'm going to read. And this came from social media from a Harrison person. I don't know if you guys have seen this post, but I want y'all to touch on this a little bit. It said, last night, losing is hard, but last night I noticed something bigger than the scoreboard. Morale morale, energy, and connection. It wasn't just our football team that took a loss. It felt like Goblin Nation wasn't quite as connected as one team. And I'm planting the seed not to criticize, but because I think we can do better together. I watched the opposing sideline, the football team, cheerleaders, dancers, band, flags, and fans, and they were all connected.